0: goal for the major key. My album done. Wait and see. Wait and see.
1: Classic. 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
6: Hey, girls, like, let's do this now.

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3: Yeah.

0: Yeah, yeah. Metro on the beat, Metro on the beat.
1: Ella Metro on that beat.
0: So good, so good. If I could quit my job and f*** you all day, I would, yeah, I would. Yeah, I would. If I could quit my job and f*** you all day, I would. So good, so good. If I could quit my job and f*** you all day, I would, yeah, I would.

So good. If I could quit my job and you all day, I would. Yeah, I would. Yeah, I would. If I could quit my job and you all day, I would. So good. So good. If I could quit my job and you all day, I would.

0: So good.
1: Yeah.
0: So good. Right. If I could quit my job and fuck you all day, I would. Yeah, I would. Yeah, I would. If I could quit my job and fuck you all day, I would. So good. So good. If I could quit my job and fuck you all day, I would. Yeah, I would.

so good, so good. If I could quit my job and you all day, I would, yeah, I would. Yeah, I would. If I could quit my job and you all day, I would. So good, so good. If I could quit my job and you all day,

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1: Yes.
0: Flung from beginning with F.
1: What?
0: Fake boys doing up net.
1: Fake.
0: Talking real, real. We're the last ones left.
1: The last.
0: Kill mother.
1: Ha.

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1: I spy with my little eyes.
2: Yes.
1: Something beginning with F.
2: What?
1: Fake boys doing up net.
2: Fake.
1: Talking real,
2: real.
1: We're the last ones left.
2: The last.

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1: I spy with my little eyes.
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1: Something beginning with F.
0: What?
1: Fake boys doing up next.
0: Fake.
1: Talking real, real. With the last ones left, the last.

0: said it with chest. You know.
1: Billy! Are you in there?
2: I'm busy right now. I just come back later.
1: Billy, I'm coming in.
2: No, don't.
1: Billy, what are you listening to?
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When they reminisce over you, my God, my God, my God. 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Try not to fall in love, but shawty be coming through. Her jeans and undergarments, how I'm supposed to move. And all

0: told you they bluffing. 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Just in my cell, they know that they smell the money. And I'm swimming in, he's getting Ocean 11. Whatever, when they reminisce over you, those be the last words but tell us recording boo. See, I propelled by dropping Genius and Jewels. And I can tell a woman ambition just by her shoes. 703, 301, and 202. Even if I quit, just know it'll always be on Lou.
1: You lose.

0: out to fallen soldiers. I pray to God that your soul fly with remains in your heart. Cover all over us. The moon is in the sky. June to July. The second time around.
1: A word from the cast of Hot in Cleveland.
2: Want to hear a joke?
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4: Sure.
2: What's the number one killer of women?
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6: And tracksuits.
2: Heart disease.
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5: Aww.
2: So I'm starting with three I tolerate. That's a joke.
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0: Man, leave that girl you with. 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
1: Young ball,
0: come hop in that
1: ride
0: with me, man. 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I'ma show you how real live. Straight up.
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2: Fear. Fear is a powerful thing. I mean, it's got a lot of firepower. If you can figure out a way to wrestle that fear, to push you from behind rather than stand in front of you, that's very powerful. I always felt that I had to work harder than the next guy just to do as well as the next guy. And to do better than the next guy, I had to just kill. And, you know, to a certain extent, that's still with me and how I work. You know, I just go in.

0: you was feeling. How many? 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How many?
1: What's best for your family, immediate or extended? Any argument, the media extended.
0: I had a cousin that stole my laptop that I was on. Pay that $250,000 just to get it from him. Real friends. 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

0: Winter brings snow and howling winds. 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It all means that winter brings floods. 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

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All of my, paid up. We count the cash and we blaze up. 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All of my, they paid up. 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

0: 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I feel that I really need somebody like you. And all the time, not knowing it all.
1: I wanna feel your vibration. 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
0: Made up my mind to tell you. 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
1: 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The answer is quite a lot. America's philosophers are at work in corporations, labor unions, medical centers and hospices, and of course every day they provoke thinking at thousands of colleges, universities and high schools. Wherever they are, philosophers can ask questions that might just make your life richer and more fulfilling. So, do be careful of those falling trees, won't you? Unless, of course, you're not there.
0: A message from the Philosophers of America, celebrating 100 years of thought.
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1: Billy! 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

elephants and acrobats, lions, snakes, monkey. 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How bizarre.

stuck around. TV news and cameras, there's choppers in the sky. Marines, police, reporters, are

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7: The inspiration of the sonnets has always been something of a mystery. All we know for certain is that some were written to a dark lady. A sonnet about jealous love.

0: 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Rich gifts wax poor when givers prove unkind. There, my lord.
1: Are you honest?
0: My lord?
1: Are you fair?
0: What means your lordship?
1: I did love you once.
0: Indeed, my lord. You made me believe so.
1: You should not have believed me. I loved you not.
0: I was the more deceived.
1: Get thee to a nunnery. Why wouldst thou be a breeder of sinners? 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
0: Help him, you sweet heavens.
1: If thou dost marry, I'll give thee this plague for thy dowry.

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1: Seems? 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I know what seems. Seem, for they are actions that a man might play. But I have that within.

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1: 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I mean, it gave me the chills.
2: My father would drive me all the way to the mall. He wouldn't stop until we were right in front of my friends. And oh my God, when...
3: I wanted to go to Europe, and he seriously made me get a job to pay for it. 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
2: He insisted on taking us to the movies, even though he knew Steven totally worked there and I was totally in love with him. 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

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You dirty double-crossing.

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0: house, keep doorbells, landlords, I make it clear
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0: I'll stay right here. I look through a magazine the missionary's wife concealed.
1: Magazine? What happens?
0: I see how people who are civilized bung you with automobiles.
2: You know you can get hurt that way, Daniel?
0: At the movies they have got to pay many coconuts to see.
2: What do they see, Donnie?
0: Uncivilized pictures that the newsreel tells.

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2: I'll stay right here.

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0: Aloka toho sahima hena. When they've got 2 weeks vacation, they hurry to vacation ground.
1: What do they do, Donnie?
0: They swim and they fish, but they'll swim.

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1: 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Besides, it's like what the Germans said.
2: You know, yeah. 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

0: Yes.
1: This is going to be good.
0: Awesome. I can't even remember the last time I was at a concert.
1: I know. It's been like ages.
2: Man, I can't believe you got tickets.
0: Yeah, Josh, you're the man. You were the man.
1: Well, come on, man. Don't thank me yet. I mean, it might not be as good as they say. You never know what
0: Whatever, bro.
1: I mean,
2: guys, we got to keep moving if we're going to get there early.
0: Hustling up. Wait, hold on, guys. ATM machine. I'm a little light on cash.
1: No, wait up, Greg, man. 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
0: Yep. You can be my sugar daddy.
1: Hey.
0: Yeah.
1: Here you go, man.
0: Whoa, $50. 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
1: Hey.
0: You sure you're Jewish? 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

0: 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A promise that hit the beaches of Normandy. A covenant that split the skies over Berlin. A vow that captured Iwo Jima. A promise was made. A solemn oath that liberated Seoul. A sacred trust that defended Kaesong. A pact that dug in Da Nang. A contract that weathered Tet. 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

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I want to tell you what happened to me. 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And a cheater cannot win. 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What you gonna say about it, Mr. Hopkins?

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0: said the next time you go out and lose all my money, baby, hope to die you'll be the lost of good men.
1: Sad for you.
2: Not a big joke, right
1: now. Kind of sad.
2: Now you know the Jack of Diamonds taught the Queen of Spades. If you gotta go and gamble, boys, be on your creeping wing. 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

0: What do you want?
1: Mary!
0: Show yourself, or I'll...
1: Mary, it's me, Sam.
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1: I know. 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
1: 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And now they're stealing my identity.
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0: 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The IRS never sends emails about your taxes.
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0: I'm William Shatner, and this is Jimmy. 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

0: 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Are you in there?
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1: Hey, how's it going?
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DJ Indica here. I am starting my show off, 5 minutes early, but it's okay because I can do that. This is my first show of the summer. I haven't done a show yet, but I've been busy. I've been working, and I guess that's more important. So this is the first summer show of In the Cut with Indica. I'm DJ Indica, and you're listening to 107.7 WFCS New Brighton Hartford, The Edge. I don't really have a set theme for my playlist today. I kind of just made some random stuff. I kind of just put some stuff together. So that's my vibe for today, and I hope you guys enjoy.

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0: 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Hello, everyone and everything listening, and welcome back to another rebranded version of Sports Talk with now called MRK. I am your host, Michael K., but you can just call me Michael, and it has been a while since we've been live on the air. You guys know the gist of this. We're going to be talking about your favorite sports teams, ranging from across the city, across the state, across the country, across the region, across the continent, across the world, across the universe, and even your own backyard. And we have a lot to talk about for these next 2 hours. But before I continue, I have to reintroduce a buddy of mine who is joining us live from Dallas, Texas. Joseph, he is live on the phone with us right now. How you doing, bud? I want to make sure your phone lines are still active after all this time.
1: Yes, sir. We're live. It's good to be back.
0: And I'm glad to have you back live on the air. And my goodness, a lot has happened in the sports world in what, the past 2 years, was it, what you want to say?
1: Yeah, a lot.
0: two years is quite a long time, if I do say so myself. But, you know, once again, it is great to just be back here. I mean, we have a lot to discuss at this point. I mean, obviously, the elephant in the room we have to address is the World Cup has been in motion. A lot has been happening. A lot of surprises, actually. Like, you know, I think the World Cup is definitely worth talking about. It's the most watched sporting event in the world, so you can't go without talking about that on a sports talk show. But, of course, we got to talk about the NBA Finals and the current reigning NBA champions. They have not experienced joy like that in such a long time. Same with the newly crowned Stanley Cup champions. And we have to talk about American football. Yes, the NFL, the offseason has had a lot of buzz going on as well. But World Cup, my goodness, the Men's World Cup. Like, are there any key takeaways that you want to address right now? It's only been 1 week of the group stage. Are there any games that stand out to you already, Joe?
1: Well, I will tell you this. I am very interested to see, is that first game with the United States against Paraguay, is it all hype, or is there something there that we haven't seen before?
0: I mean, that is a good question because, you know, a lot of people like to ridicule, you know, certain nations, maybe even like certain teams. Like, you know, it's all about a sense of competition. It's like, oh, you're a fan of this team? Oh, you guys haven't experienced this much joy. It's like, for example, if you're a fan of Brazil, everyone's going to think, oh, you've had joy for such a long time. It's like, you're probably going to be the one club that's always like, oh, this is our year. This is our time to win the World Cup. And then, of course, they embarrass themselves and their fans. I mean, I'm a Brazilian fan myself, so I know the pain. Last time they've won, was it like, what, 2002? So.
1: Yeah, I mean, I remember. What was that? What was that game that they lost like 5-6-0?
0: Oh, you mean 7-1 against Germany?
1: Yeah.
0: Yep. And then most recently, Germany had a win over Curacao, which was also 7-1. So, of course, all the Brazil fans, including myself, had a not so fun flashback. So we can definitely account for the fact that we were not happy watching that loss. But yeah, back to the United States at hand. Yeah, that is a very valid question, Joe, for the U.S. to be considered like a good team now. Like, they just had a 4-1 victory. Probably not the start that a lot of U.S. fans expected, but it's not to say that they shouldn't be put on notice. I mean, this might be a sign that the United States is going to be a competitive team. Like, past the group stage, that's almost guaranteed. But to make it past that, the round of 16, round of 12, maybe even, like, maybe a quarterfinal. That's a bold prediction coming from me, of course. But, like, is the United States a competitive team now?
1: I mean, definitely shout out to some of the products that are on that field, especially who have come through the academy down here in Dallas, like Weston McKennie, Chris Richards. Many of those guys, definitely got to give a shout. Ricardo Pepi, one of my goats that I grew up watching. So always got to support the United States whenever they're out there. But I think it will be very telling once we get into, maybe we'll see a bit more of the United States once we see them play Australia.
0: United States and Australia are going to play each other tonight at 3 p.m. Eastern time live on Fox. Both of them are coming out of a 1-0 record so far in this World Cup. United States, Australia, I mean, you got the big names on both teams. Like, Balogun from the U.S., he has already scored 2 so far. Reyna has his first, and there's the assist from Freeman, Tillman, and Pulisic. And Pulisic has yet to score anything so far, but, like, do you think Pulisic is more of, like, more of an assistant kind of player, or do you think he can be a top goal scorer? Like, what do you think his role is going to be for the U.S.? Because, again, first game of the tournament, we've had friendly matches that we've seen. Of course, friendly matches don't necessarily mean anything when it comes to what comes after that. To me, those are just like exposition games where they can train, get a sense of like having an international crowd in front of them. But, you know, are friendlies important for international teams leading up to any kind of tournament?
1: You know, I think that friendly match that they had, I think definitely kind of set the stage for, like, okay, you know, because we've seen them have these friendlies before, like last year around the, or about, I think it was a year ago, 2 years ago that we had when Greg Berhalter was the head coach.
0: Yep.
1: Under Bruce Arenas. I mean, everybody remembers that year where they lost to Trinidad.
0: Oh, my goodness.
1: I've been calling Taylor Twellman. What are we doing?
0: That had to be one of the most shocking moments, but continue.
1: Yeah. I mean, Christian Pulisic, to me, all the eyes are on him. I think there are definitely going to be a lot more opportunities for him and Gio Reyna. Gio Reyna is the other one I definitely want to keep some eyes on. But I think, once again, just I don't know if I can make a lot of assessment just off of one match. So we'll see. But I expect Pulisic to really step up here.
0: I mean, Pulisic has all the pressure on him, like you said. All the eyes are going to be on him now. Australia coming out of a 2-0 victory over Turkey. I mean, it's really going to be a who's better in the group kind of question that we're going to be asking. Like, is the group stage just too easy for the United States because they're one of the host nations? And, like, this is the first time in a while that they've had a multiple host nation World Cup. United States, Canada, and Mexico, of course, are all triple hosting this World Cup, and this is going to be probably the biggest one that FIFA has hosted in a long time. More teams are qualifying this tournament than the last few that they've hosted. But now with Australia being their opponent, do you think there's going to be pressure on them? I mean, again, both of these teams are coming out of a victory. One, a more solid victory than the other, of course. Not trying to be biased here, but like a 4-1 team versus a 2-0 team.
1: I think more of the pressure is definitely going to be on the United States. But, I mean, let's be honest. The United States, just for the most part, as far as United States soccer goes, is usually known for being not that great. And that's just kind of the standard that's kind of been set, where they'll always get hyped up, but then immediately they'll show their colors. But
0: literally,
1: something about this team right now seems different. I'll be honest. I know that Paraguay is not the best overall team. However, I did expect them to give the United States a little bit of a challenge, especially with a name that you and I, you know, being in MLS, we know very well, and that's Miguel Amelon.
0: Oh, big time.
1: GOAT for Atlanta United, yep. Leading them to an MLS Cup in their first year. So I expected Amelon to definitely play a little bit of a role, but that first half, just that first half alone, I think what was described as the most perfect first half you could ever have in a World Cup match. So I think just by those standards, especially with what is being deemed a dominant performance, again, not against not such a great opponent, but largely I think there is going to be a lot of pressure on them to perform here. As far as the group stage goes, you know, with Turkey, Paraguay, Australia, I mean, it's not a bad bid. It's definitely not a bad bid. It's definitely not Mickey Mouse, like Argentina, who ended up in a group stage with Austria, Jordan, and Algeria. What are we doing?
0: They clearly want Messi to have his time again. No, they clearly want Messi to have his time again. And, I mean, they gave that opportunity to, I mean, since we're speaking of GOATs here, we also got Cristiano Ronaldo on the Portugal side of things.
1: Yes.
0: Is he washed?
1: No.
0: You think Ronaldo still has it in him?
1: Yes, I do.
0: I mean, the Messi-Ronaldo debate keeps going on online constantly. And the fact that Messi had his first, mind you, first hat trick in his World Cup history, in his career, first time Lionel Messi from Argentina had his hat trick in the World Cup. And Ronaldo couldn't even score anything. And then everyone's like, oh, the debate is settled. The debate is settled. I mean, can we, like, wait until the actual challenge arrives? This is the group stage we're talking about.
1: Against Algeria? Can we be for real?
0: Apparently not.
1: Like seriously, this, in NFL terms, is like if Dak Prescott set the all-time record against the freaking Cleveland Browns. Oh, it's the Browns. Like, what are we doing?
0: There's so many comparisons that we can make when it comes to the World Cup and to the NFL. I can go on and on about that. But of course, we got to address the other matches that are happening later today. 8:30 p.m. Eastern time, Brazil will be hosting, or not hosting, they will be going against Haiti today, later today. 8:30 p.m. Eastern time, this will be live at what is currently known as Philadelphia Field, formerly Lincoln Financial Field, home of the Philadelphia Eagles. Any Birds fans out there, we're playing on your home turf, so get ready. But Brazil versus Haiti. Haiti coming out of a loss, and Brazil going to come out with a draw in their group stage, Group C. I'm a little shocked with how Brazil started their first match against Morocco. I mean, Morocco is not to be underestimated. That was a solid team. To come out a one-on-one draw defensively, I think both of the teams played their best. And it's like, I understand we're in such an early stage of the World Cup to make any judgments. This is only the group stage so far. It's like the first game of the group stage, everyone's already going to be making predictions. Oh, just give them the World Cup, give them the MVP. Like, give it a minute. This is week one of the NFL in football terms, American football terms. So, Brazil and Haiti, who do you have coming out of that one?
1: Look, all I'm going to say is I want to give a shout-out on the Haiti side to one of our Dallas guys representing on the Haiti side, Lon Dudietsen. Go get him, brother. Go get him.
0: Yep.
1: But Brazil, I always hear about Brazil being a favorite a lot of the time. And I think so much of this is for Brazil, this World Cup. It's not just about winning, but I think it's also about gaining that respect.
0: I agree.
1: Naturally, like with so many great players that have come through Brazil and have won World Cups, getting back to that glory that they once had. So, like, can they really take that next step? And as much as I'd love to see Haiti win, and trust me, I will laugh if Brazil gets upset again. Because everybody's talking about I'm not going to laugh as hard as when Argentina loses, but, still. I expect an interesting match.
0: All right. Well, an interesting match is a good prediction. I'll give you that one. As a Brazil fan myself, I have to admit that, like, I can agree with that second part of what they need to prove. Forget the winning aspect. Everyone wants that, right? What's the point of playing a game? To win. Obviously. But the respect portion goes a long way as well. After I saw the way that Brazil went out last World Cup, that first goal, great. They did good. Then they let their guard down. Then they let their mind slip. Their egos got the best of them, and then reality hit them in the face, literally. After that, my mom gave me a call. Like, her side of the family is from Brazil. She gave me a call, and I told them that this was the first thing I said to her on the phone. I didn't even say hi. I didn't even say how are you. I went, this is how we're representing our home country? As a Brazilian speaker, I'm like, this is how we're representing ourselves?

0: Are we for real? That this is what happens to the country that worships the sport of soccer like we worship the NFL? This is how we represent ourselves? Are you kidding me? Are you absolutely kidding me? So when you say they need to earn that respect, I 1,000% agree with that statement. So pressure is definitely on Brazil. That no question right there. Brazil has a lot of pressure on them. But speaking of Group C, we got to go to the other match happening before that, 6 p.m. Eastern time. Scotland forever. Excuse me. I mean, Scotland versus Morocco. I couldn't resist. I'm sorry. The Scottish people are amazing. Like they bring so much energy to the East Coast. I got to give a special shout out to them. But Scotland, Morocco, who's coming out of that one? I'd say Scotland already.
1: I'm thinking Scotland as well, especially because, I mean, they didn't look – I mean, they looked all right against Haiti. They looked all right. But I definitely think they'll pick it up here against Morocco. They'll definitely get it rolling.
0: Yeah, just a simple – unanimous vote, if you will. And then before we move on to our next subject at hand, we also have an 11 p.m. Eastern time. This will be at Group D. Back to the Group D side, Turkey versus Paraguay. I don't know how to feel about this match. I mean, this is the same group that the United States is in, so that's like, do we have to watch this game? But at the same time, we need to know who we're going to be up against later in the group stage, that kind of thing. It's like, do we have to watch it? Probably. Do the United States have to watch it? Like the first national team? Yes. But it's like, is this going to be one of those matches is like, should we watch it? That's how I see it. But then I'm sure there's going to be other fans that probably disagree and be like, no, this is a must-watch match. Every match in the World Cup is a must-watch. But then there's some that have more of a reason to tune into compared to others. This one, to me, doesn't stick out as much unless something miraculous happens. Someone scores a tremendous amount of goals or all these saves are made, like the Spain-Cape Verde match. I'm sure you saw that. The Cape Verde goalie, big shout-out to him. But I don't know if this is going to be one of the repeats when it comes to Turkey versus Paraguay.
1: They celebrated like it was the Super Bowl.
0: I was in Providence, Rhode Island. We were doing a watch party for the New England Revolution. Shout out to them, by the way. We were hosting a watch party for that match, and the Cape Verde fans were all over the watch party grounds, and they were awesome. They were so ecstatic. They were so energetic. I was like, oh my gosh, they just acted like they won. But you know what? This might have been the best thing for them. So now I'm thinking, is that the same for Turkey and Paraguay now? Is this going to be one of those, hey, if we don't lose at least, if we tie, it'll be a great thing for us. But then if they tie, will that affect their chances to advance? We're in a group stage right now. After that, it's one and done.
1: Yeah, I mean, look, this match is a coin flip for me. I mean, neither team looked impressive with, you know, Turkey falling 2-0 to Australia. And Paraguay falling to the United States. As far as what team looked worse, I'm going to give the edge to Paraguay as far as them looking worse. So I guess I'll give the slight advantage to Turkey. But if Almiron decides to step up, then I'm sure Paraguay can get it done. But I honestly don't know what to expect. I'm not saying that blowout was anything like what we saw yesterday with Qatar and Canada. Literally, it was so bad that they turned off the game at the watch party midway. I was doing the watch party last night prior to Mexico and South Korea, and they literally turned off the game after, I think, goal number 4 or 5. they turned it off. They're like, yeah, this is done. This is a conclusion. Like the fans over there at BC Place were chanting, "We want 6."
0: That had to be probably one of the most embarrassing ways to even just be in a World Cup match altogether. I mean, last time they were hosting it, so they had a bit of an advantage, quote unquote. But yeah, we can talk more about that. When we come back, we're going to be discussing the World Cup even further. So don't you go absolutely nowhere. 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

0: 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You guys are listening to 107.7 The Edge, and welcome back to Sports Talk with MRK, joined live from Dallas, Texas, over the phone, Joseph. Joseph, you still with us, bud? Making sure your phone lines are still up and running.
1: Yes, sir. Yes, sir.
0: All right, that's good. And if you guys missed it, we were talking about the World Cup for the last 15 minutes, but we're going to continue that discussion right now. We've already discussed the first few matches, United States versus Paraguay, Brazil versus Morocco, Norway, and their winning match. Oh, my goodness. So much is happening in this World Cup. And, of course, Argentina, they get the special shout-out to. And Germany, the dominant victory they had over Curaçao. But we got to talk about the other two host nations. We briefly mentioned Canada, you know, having that dominant victory over Qatar, the ones that they hosted the last World Cup, and they barely made it out of the group stage, even if they did. And now we also have Mexico to give a special shout out to. Out of the three host nations right now, the United States, Canada, and Mexico, who do you think can make it furthest out of all three if you were to pick one?
1: Mexico.
0: Yeah, I have to agree with that. I think Mexico has a lot more to prove than the other two countries because their roster has one of the best players, if not best goalkeepers of all time, who is going to be playing his last World Cup. It is confirmed. Raul Rangel, I hope I say it correctly. He's only 26.
1: Yeah.
0: Only 26. Yeah. It's hard to believe that this is going to be his last one. I'm like, this guy has a lot more potential in him than people give him credit for. And I'm like, he's calling it a career? Really? I mean, he really?
1: Want to go out on top. I get
0: mean,
1: it.
0: You got to go out on top. Or it might be Guillermo Ochoa, who I'm thinking of instead. So, yeah, the 40-year-old from, born in 1985, like, he's got to be the one that's, like, the face of the team. How do you feel about him as a player overall?
1: I mean, he's a warrior. I mean, what else can you say? But I think the other player you want to pay attention to on Mexico, you talk about faces, especially after his setback. And the comeback that he had, I think everybody needs to pay attention to 35-year-old Raul Jimenez.
0: Yep.
1: Like, that goal the other day, in the first match against South Africa, I think definitely set the tone for where Mexico's going. And then a 1-0 victory last night against South Korea. I think Mexico is looking good. And, I don't know exactly how far they're going to go, but like you said before, out of the three host nations, I think they have the chance to go furthest.
0: Yeah, I mean, Canada has a possibility as well. You shouldn't sleep on any of these countries. Like, I think all three of them have potential, but it's like, you know, one has more potential over the other, so it's like, you know, an obvious, oh, of course, Mexico is going to be the one to be coming out further in this tournament than the other two nations. But then after this tournament, when the next World Cup comes up over in Europe, things are going to be different. We're not going to see Neymar anymore. We're not going to see Kane anymore. We're not going to see Messi. We're not going to see a lot of guys. Like, even the goalie from Mexico, Ochoa, he's not going to be here either. It's just, how much different is the World Cup going to look when the next tournament is hosted? Do you think it's going to be a drastic, like, drop maybe in viewership? Or, like, do you think more people are going to watch it? Because, like, then the newer stars are going to take over. Son Heung-min, Christian Pulisic, Mbappe, those guys, like, they're going to be the ones to be the future of the World Cup. So, like, do you think things are going to shift differently in terms of narratives? Like, what would be the main difference when it comes to how the World Cup is going to look the next time that it's being played?
1: You know, I definitely think it'll be change, especially with a new generation of soccer fans being bred up. There's a lot that I could talk about with that, including programs like, you know, pay to play and things like that. It's definitely some heavy topics, but I think overall, I think with this new generation coming up, I think it'll be a drastic change, but you know what? For the better, because soccer, I think, is becoming bigger and better every day, especially with the United States getting to be a host nation this year, with all across the country, like them having World Cup games from Dallas to Kansas City to Philadelphia to New York. I mean, everywhere. Like, I think that is the best possible scenario. Now, of course, I could also talk about the high prices, you know,
0: for right
1: tickets, FIFA games. That's a whole nother topic in itself. But just my personal preference and this is going to sound petty to a lot of you, but
0: be careful now.
1: As long as the Messi fans aren't watching, that I'm fine with that. That is fine. Hi, how you doing?
0: No, I have to point out something now that you mentioned the Messi fans. A lot more people are actually discovering what MLS is now because of the World Cup being coming to the United States. And one thing I have to say, though, this is what it took for you guys to know MLS was around. The World Cup, the biggest tournament, that's what it took for you, not just Messi joining the league. Because anytime I see, you mentioned Messi fans, Joe, you mentioned Messi fans. Anytime I see someone in a Lionel Messi Inter Miami jersey, guess what the first thing I ask him is? Guess the question.
1: Where do they play?
0: No. Here's the question I ask them. Oh, you're an MLS fan? That catches them way off guard.
1: Mm-hmm.
0: Because they don't even know, but majority don't even know what they're following. It's all about the player. It's kind of like the Taylor Swift thing with Travis Kelce and the Kansas City Chiefs.
1: Yep.
0: I mean, hey, yep. Great for the Chiefs to have, you know, more people to view. Not that they needed it anyways, because, you know, they had Patrick Mahomes winning all those Super Bowl rings. But my point is, when you attract bandwagon fans, it's good and bad. It's good for the business side because more people are watching you now, therefore more commercial revenue, therefore all of this and that, more viewership. Right. But now it's all centralized on one person. You realize how much pressure is on Messi to be good? I mean, not that there's much competition in the MLS. No disrespect to the MLS. It's like it's been viewed as one of the not so strong leagues. And I kind of get that because the competition between them and like Premier League, forget it. Like the all-star team for MLS couldn't even score against Arsenal, a single club in Premier League. And
1: they don't care. Like to them, he's God's gift to soccer. He's parting the Red Sea, and you know he's sending the moon over the earth and everything. Like trust me, they don't know a thing. Okay, I asked them, where does Inter Miami play? They say, oh, Miami.
0: No,
1: Fort Lauderdale.
0: Yep.
1: They play in Fort Lauderdale. What's that?
0: Exactly.
1: City, Florida. And even the Inter Miami supporters, they're already spoiled as they already are. So now
0: that's not to say that Los Angeles Football Club is not facing the same thing now, because Sung Heung-min made them like a big club to watch now. Like, in fact, I was actually at his debut match last year when they hosted San Diego City. This was their first match that they had Sung Heung-min at home. Like, he just left Tottenham and then had a few road games with LAFC, and then he had his first home game against San Diego. Surprisingly, they lost 2-1, but the atmosphere was electric. It's like, when you go out west and down south, aside from Inter Miami, you're going to run into a lot more enthusiastic fan bases, but, like, the West Coast especially. In my opinion, that's where it's a lot more energetic and a lot more like college football. But back to the Messi subject at hand, it's like you said, he's kind of like, you know, God's return to the football world or something like that. Like, I understand that, but then here's the thing. Once Messi leaves, now all the viewership is going to go down. Maybe Suarez might still be around to keep the league's interest high enough, but it's like, this is something that just kind of makes me mad, and I very much dislike being the guy that gets mad over something so petty. And I mean, I can understand both sides of the argument. But anytime Messi or Son or even Thomas Mueller from Vancouver, save the Caps, go to a game on the road, it fills out the whole place. People that are in the local area don't even know the team that they're watching. Like when Messi and Miami were going to Charlotte FC, the whole place was sold out. You know why? It wasn't for the local club, I can tell you that. That's the issue that I have. It's like no one wants to support their local team. We're trying to build this league up. Is the MLS perfect? Absolutely not. And yeah, it's a little more corporate than all the other professional soccer leagues across the world. I mean, that's why the USL is trying to introduce the promotion relegation system in the United States. It might, you know, create some more competition. And there's a difference between MLS and the rest of the world. There's no cap spaces in Premier League, La Liga, Scottish Premiership, Serie A in Brazil, Serie A in Italy. I can go on and on about that, but my point is, the reason that MLS doesn't get the respect that it probably deserves is that they're not signing the bigger names, and they have a cap space, and they still have the MLS Super Draft. It's too Americanized to be viewed from the international standpoint. But then when you try to Americanize it, sometimes even the American fans have a harder time to even follow it. Like when they had the playoffs that a few years back, or maybe even last year, it was like a best 2 out of 3 game or whatever the heck it's called. It was too Major League Baseball for me. You know what I mean?
1: Mm-hmm.
0: So maybe have it reflect the European Champions League format where they had aggregates instead. That might make more sense, but then even some American, it's like, that's the problem. The American fans are not used to how European soccer operates. So when you try to introduce the European ways, yeah, you might draw the European fans, but for how long though? Because they already have their already competitive enough Premier League, La Liga, Serie A. It's just like, what's the solution there?
1: Well, you know, first off, with Sun and, South Korea, whenever they played here in Dallas, with LAFC and the South Korean fans really packed the building, I will say I absolutely loved getting to be in that crowd. Like, they are absolutely class personified. I absolutely love the South Korean fans, love what they do. So definitely shout out to them and Son. He's a great player. But as far as the topic at hand, you do know that the MLS schedule is about to change.
0: Yes, it is. That's a good point. But yeah, keep going into that.
1: Yeah, like they're going to change the schedule to a piece to and be aligned with Premier League and La Liga and like all these other leagues. So I think that, as long as they're expanding, soccer in the United States, I think there's always going to be that next generation of soccer fans is going to be there. But, like I said, there's this other issues like the pay to play where, if you're not making the right income, if your family is not like in the higher echelon, it's from what I've heard, soccer's become like a rich kid sport.
0: Where
1: other people have talked about, we'll just start kicking a ball around, with your friends. It doesn't really work like that anymore in the way that things are right now. Like, it's very sad. Like, there's not going to be a whole lot of success stories that we've heard like in years past. So,
0: right.
1: There's definitely a lot to consider, but like I said, as long as they're expanding into the United States and that next generation of soccer fans inspired, I think there will always be viewers, there will always be a market.
0: Yeah, it's like there's a market no matter what. That's the thing. It's kind of like with the NFL. There's going to be a market no matter what you think about it. It's something I've learned in a marketing class. It's like every product has its cycle. Now, how long is it going to be? Probably longer than others. One sport is more popular than the other. But then when it comes to like the interest in soccer, internationally speaking, this is a question I want to ask almost everyone that I interact with when it comes to sports topics. What makes a sport enjoyable and what makes it boring? Because you go to one country, one sport is worshipped over another where it's disgusted by the rest. Let me give you an example. Soccer in the U.S., primarily the Northeast, is not taken as seriously. Maybe right. Even the East Coast side of things are like, oh, it's just a rich kid sport. Like you said earlier, it's like one of those, oh, is it collegiate? Is it semi-pro? Oh, wait, there's professional soccer? Like that's probably the first thing you're going to get when you introduce it to people in the U.S. You go out west, it's a little bit different, obviously. But when you go to Europe, South America, the eastern part of Asia, it is like the NFL is to us here. But then when you bring up American football to probably like the English or British common folk, you'll see their comments online saying, oh yeah, hand egg, the one that you barely use your foot. And I'm here just like, there's arguments to be made about both sports here. Soccer, there's all these flops that people like to make arguments against. I get that. But then when it comes to American football, it has too many advertisements, which that can also get. And now I'm just here like, what makes a sport good? What makes a sport boring? And then why must we ridicule a sport to begin with when is it because it's not ours? It's not grandfathered into us or something? Because if people internationally are going to try to ridicule the NFL, then here's my question to you guys. Why do you sell out international NFL games minutes the tickets go on sale then? You claim to not care about the NFL, but as soon as it's in your backyard, you're like, oh, shoot, I'm going to go watch that. Where's the ridicule then? But then people here in the U.S. are going to ridicule soccer for it being a little too boring because there's too much flopping, there's no timeouts. Then again, you got to reflect the World Cup rules. But then why is it when we have an international club like two clubs from Serie A or two clubs from La Liga come here to the U.S., why do you sell out tickets then? Is it because the players are so famous that you need to go see them? It's like the whole Messi argument with MLS. Are the NFL players so famous over in the European side that as soon as tickets go on sale, they just go to see them and rather watch the game? What's the deal here with the human nature of sports fans?
1: You know, I kind of want to look at it from the casual standpoint, like not just a hardcore sports fan, but also look at it from the casual side, because at one time or another, we were all a casual fan and not a hardcore fan, like you and I. But
0: right.
1: For example, I brought my friends to both an MLS match and an indoor soccer match. I brought them to both. And obviously, indoor soccer is high-scoring, fast-paced.
0: Yep.
1: And they're like, oh man, I never seen this before. This is exciting. Joseph, I'm having fun watching this. And they were legitimately having fun. Like, they were on the edge of their seat. They're like, oh, man, for every close shot. They had never been a hardcore sports fan in their life. Or they even know the rules going into this. But they were enjoying it. But on the other end, I brought them to an MLS match, and they're like, oh, this is slow, and this is dull, and this is boring, it's low scoring. So there are people who may look at soccer and be like, this is boring. Like, there's not a whole lot of scoring here. Oh, this is a 0-0 draw? I'm not enjoying this. Like some people don't understand the hype. But with others, soccer is treated with a certain respect, especially being a very well-known sport.
0: Because it's the most watched sport internationally speaking. So is it because the average American sports fan, do they crave more scoring or something? Is that it? Because then there's hockey. There's not much scoring there. There's a lot more violence. And then when it comes to baseball, sometimes you have to wait for something to happen for a good 30 minutes.
1: Well, it's interesting you bring that up, because I think also a lot of scoring can also be detrimental, because not just in the speak of, oh, blowouts and things like that.
0: Right.
1: Trust me, some blowouts can be really fun, where you're just like, oh my God, this is unbelievable. We're seeing a team before our very eyes. But I think also a lot of scoring can go from like, for example, when you and I are watching an NFL game and we know that the game is pretty much over, like we know what team is going to come out of this victorious. But then the other team, in like the fourth quarter, even though the score is like, let's say
0: 28-3,
1: like 28-13, like 28-13, and then the other team scores some garbage time touchdowns to make the score look better. Like, that is something we'll look at and be like, what is this? Like, they just scored some garbage time touchdowns. This means nothing. Like, so even then, high scoring, it can be detrimental. Like, if it's not the right score, or it's not the right touchdown or the right goal, it can hurt your legacy. Like, I'll even speak of this as a Dallas Stars fan. Everybody knows the 1999 controversy with Brett Hull in the crease against Buffalo in the Stanley Cup final. Everybody talks about that, and they're like, was it the right call? So even the right goal can hurt your legacy.
0: Absolutely. Absolutely. It's just, so with all that being said, it's like, maybe it's just high scoring that that American sports fans really strive for. And I mean, like, when I say American sports fans, I mean like the East Coast of the United States. Canada loves their hockey, and I honestly can't blame them. It's, to me, I have to say hockey is probably the hardest sport to play, and I'll tell you why. Soccer is hard, absolutely, but you have to like be able to kick the ball at the right angle. You have to have the right touch to it. Being a goalie is especially hard. I've done pickup soccer. It's not professional, obviously, but it's like that sport is hard. Basketball is especially hard, too, because you have to run and dribble the ball at the same time. You have to remind yourself not to double dribble. Got to be able to shoot correctly. You have to do all these things. American football, oh my goodness, so many positions. It's like, that's probably the one game where like you have the most players on the field at any given time. and you have to, but there's stops here and there. Baseball, I think, is a little bit easier depending on the position you play. If you're the pitcher, all the pressure is on you. If you're a batter, you have some pressure. You just need to know how the pitcher works. And then sometimes there's just not a lot of fast movement. But when it comes to hockey, you're on ice skates. You have to balance yourself being a professional skater while holding onto a puck that you're not even touching with your bare hands, mind you. You need to have another object in your hands, a stick, to control the puck to therefore have a good shot on you. To me, I think hockey's the hardest part because you also have to look out for people trying not to check you to death. You know what I mean?
1: There is nothing more exciting than playoff overtime hockey. There is no more intense atmosphere you can feel when you're in an overtime game and the Stanley Cup playoffs in overtime. That is your Super Bowl right there. That's got to be in the final. It feels like everything is there to play for. Everything's on the line. Now, you said that Canada loves hockey, and yes, they do, but we've talked about this before, and I think you know what I'm about to say.
0: Here we go.
1: A Canadian team has not won the Stanley Cup since 1993 with the Montreal Canadiens in 1993. The Edmonton Oilers. Why are you trying to hire Mike Babcock? I am going to personally fund Connor McDavid's exit out of that franchise because he deserves better. And a lot of what we talk about, a lot of the locales in hockey that we talk about are mostly with Canadian hockey teams. The Canucks and all their drama, the Calgary Flames being completely irrelevant.
0: Winnipeg Jets.
1: The Ottawa Senators with, new ownership, and especially this team. Oh, my God. My God, their fans not learning from Winnipeg the year before, not learning from San Diego. Why do you make a fan music video talking about your team? Don't you know that means death? Fans are back. Fans are back. No.
0: No, they're not.
1: No, you're getting blown out. So, yes, Canada loves their teams. Oh, and also Toronto.
0: Oh, I knew you were going to bring them up. Hey, the Toronto Marlies are the American Hockey League. Shout out to them, but that's the closest they're going to get.
1: Oh, yeah, but the Marlies are much more respectable. Much more respectable than they.
0: The fact that the AHL team can be more respected than an NHL team in the Canadian side of hockey, that's crazy.
1: Yeah. So,
0: and to answer your question when it comes to why can't a Canadian NHL team win a Stanley Cup since 93, that comes to show you it's players over teams. It's players over culture. American NHL teams have better players than Canadian NHL teams. I'm not saying this to make any Canadian fans mad. I want to see a Canadian hockey team win a Stanley Cup, just not the Marlies. Or the Maple Leafs, excuse me. Just not Toronto. Anyone but Toronto. If Montreal wins it, great. Winnipeg, awesome. Vancouver, absolutely. Ottawa, yes. Calgary, yes, please. Edmonton, especially them. Just not Toronto. I just want to see Toronto have more, is that bad for me to wish? Yeah, more pain for Toronto sports team.
1: It's good for business.
0: It's good for business.
1: The Maple Leafs misery, just like Cowboys misery, is good for business.
0: Cowboys especially. Yeah, we are going to talk about the NFL season within the hour. But yeah, any final thoughts on just soccer in general in the U.S. before we go on break again?
1: Let's go Portugal. Let's go Ronaldo.
0: Go Ronaldo. All right, a big prediction for you think Ronaldo's going to have it in him to make it to the final?
1: Yes, he's going to win the whole thing, and then Messi fans are going to cry themselves to sleep.
0: All right, it looks like the GOAT debate is going to be settled in this World Cup, and after that, the GOAT debate will no longer be in discussion. But when we come back, we're going to be talking about the NBA and the NHL, so don't you go absolutely nowhere. 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
7: Unlike other health concerns, mental illness is not always easy to see. Depression won't show up on an eye chart, and you won't find PTSD by looking at a thermometer. Sorting out a mental health concern takes...
8: ...team that hasn't been relevant probably since, you know, certain players came around in the early 2010s. Last time the New York Giants were in the Super Bowl, I want to say that was the last time they were relevant. But even before that, before VHS tapes even existed, everything was on, you know, a screen that was much harder to get access to than what's in a common household today. There have been two or big three names that you can really bring off the top. All right, let's rip the bandage off. The New York Knicks have won the first NBA title since 1973. I cannot be any more ecstatic right now, but Joe, I know why this is a sore subject for you, because before we continue, who is your NBA team?
9: Are they my team? Because at this point, I think they're going to disown me like they're going to disown the city. But it's the Dallas Mavericks.
8: And what could one of your players, former players, do on another team that he couldn't do on yours?
9: His dream is my nightmare.
8: Jalen Brunson, NBA Finals MVP and current NBA champion with the New York Knicks. For the first time in forever. What does that say about, we won't make this about the Dallas Mavericks. I'm not going to try to make it about them. It's like, yes, Jalen Brunson was a star player for the Dallas Mavericks, but it's like, what does that say about basketball now? Because, like, the Knicks have been the laughing machine of the NBA since 99, or 2000 to be exact, because the last time

0: they were in the finals was 99, aka the year that I came into this planet. But you know, like, does this make basketball more relevant now than ever that, like, the worst team ever in NBA history actually wins something?
1: I mean, I wouldn't say necessarily it makes it more relevant, but because, I mean, I think it's always had
0: its relevancy.
1: Yeah, is it as popular as some of the other sports like MLB and NFL? No, it's falling behind as far as those leagues go. But the NBA, I think, will always have its place. Now, I just want to address Knicks fans real quick, and that is I understand that you have been through a lot. Trust me. Like, I've seen the New York Knicks go through it all. Like, I've seen the days with Carmelo Anthony. I've seen the days with Lynn Sanity, with that lasting as long as it did.
0: Yep.
1: I've seen them, you know, pass on Kevin Durant and Kyrie Irving, you know, not bringing them to New York. I've seen the 2017 draft where they tried to get Zion Williamson. And
0: yeah.
1: Three pick. I've seen Charles Oakley be arrested in MSG and escorted out. I've seen the drama with James Dolan. Trust me, I have seen it all with the Knicks, and I think this team is very deserving. I absolutely love Jalen Brunson. I think he's class personified. I love Carl Anthony Towns. I think he's one of the best centers in the NBA, even going back to his Timberwolves days. I absolutely love OG Anunoby. I love what he brings. Josh Hart stepped up in really big moments. Mikal Bridges was a great free agency signing. I mean, there's even Mitchell Robinson. Mitchell Robinson is really likable. Mike Brown, I think Mike Brown is a fantastic head coach. So to see him win is amazing. And, you know, even James Dolan, like, James Dolan has really turned the corner. Like, he's actually become better. Like, where he was considered one of the worst owners in sports, to see him really, like, I heard him on the night that the Knicks won the title, and he said, you know, I'm sorry that it took so long, and... No, but I promise that it'll never take this long again. And it really feels like James Dolan's really turning the corner. So I will say hats off to the New York Knicks team and the New York Knicks organization. Very deserving. And the fan base.
0: You got to give... Oh, continue. We're not done.
1: That's as nice as I'm going to be.
0: Oh, boy.
1: Let me make something perfectly clear to you.
0: Kids, cover your ears.
1: Is right twice a day. Let's get that out of the way first. You are not repeating as champions. You were in a Mickey Mouse conference. The East has never been more weak than what it has been in the past couple of years. The Eastern Conference has only been relevant when one man, one player has brought that to relevancy, and that is a man that has more longevity and has more talent in his bones than you have seen in New York City in the past 50 years, and his name is LeBron James, a great player, because let's make it clear, those teams that you played, Atlanta completely collapsed on itself, and Atlanta has never been a serious contender for an NBA title. Even when they had Dominique Wilkins, they still were not a serious contender. The Cleveland Cavaliers, please, this is the first time that the Cavaliers have had any guidance without being in Cleveland or in Akron. Kenny Atkinson, how is this man still a head coach in the NBA? How is James Harden still on playoff teams? Donovan Mitchell, I love you, but why? Why? You did not play any serious competition until you got to the NBA Finals against the Spurs. And even then, oh my God, everybody on that team outside of Wemby, turn your key cards in and get out of the state of Texas. Get out of my state, especially you, De'Aaron Fox. You see, you're the best known players in the entire NBA, and now you're a laughing stock. And especially that head coach, his name doesn't even deserve to be spoken on national airwaves this morning. He needs to be resigned. The fact you go from Greg Popovich to this guy, to this guy, especially Pop was in their ears. Pop was in their ears the entire finals. How do you think they've been able to be such a good team this year? Because Pop, you know, he's not the coach anymore. He's still very much part of the culture. But this is the performance you put on? Are you absolutely kidding me? Are you kidding me? And then, let's just briefly talk about the Dallas Mavericks, okay? Just briefly. Okay, were they going to beat the Boston Celtics in 2023? The answer is no.
2: No.
1: The answer is no. They were not going to beat. Boston was way too loaded. But they still had a team to build upon for years. And not only did we gift Jalen Brunson to the New York Knicks, the Dallas Stars in the NHL gifted Logan Stankoven to the Carolina Hurricanes in exchange for Mikko Rantanen and cash consideration. And oh, those cash considerations. I wonder who Carolina spent that money on. I wonder. Oh, I know. It's Nikolai Ehlers, the guy who secured the Stanley Cup for them in Game 6. What are you doing? Jim Neal, those General Manager of the Year awards that you have, you don't deserve any of them because without a cup, they mean nothing. Nothing. I'm done.
0: We're going to be opening up the phone lines in a bit. 860-832-1077. Feel free to give us a call if you'd like to chime in on your thoughts on sports. But, Joe, I got to ask you this now. Do you think that the world of Texas sports, not even Dallas, just the world of Texas sports, is officially cursed now?
1: Yes, because when the Texas Rangers won the World Series in 2023...
0: That's what started it all. I'm calling it right there. That's what started it all.
1: We sold our soul for that World Series. We sold our soul. Just like the Astros in 2017, we sold our soul.
0: Wait a minute.
1: And now the succubus is demanding punishment. And that is the Mavericks. That is the Cowboys giving up Micah Parsons and falling into irrelevancy despite being America's team.
0: And now the Dallas Stars.
1: Yes. The only teams that have hope in this entire region are one, FC Dallas. Call me a homer. Call me homer if you want.
0: Go for it.
1: You know what? That young club with the young talent they have, the best academy in MLS. They have a great coach in Eric Quill. They have a GOAT in Peter Musa, who scored the other day for Croatia in the World Cup. I don't care what you say about Croatia or that loss to England. I don't care what you say. Peter Musa had one of the greatest moments in World Cup history.
0: I'll give it to him.
1: In Dallas, and I got emotional watching it. So FC Dallas has hope. And then the other team, and you and I are going to agree on this, and that is the Dallas Wings, led by Paige Becker, Azzy Flood, Arike Ugawale, Jessica Shepherd. That team is loaded. They are primed for a championship. This is not the Dallas Wings of old, where they fall under pressure when the lights shine brightest. No, this team has mental fortitude. They have coaching. They have leadership. They actually work together. And that is what is going to fuel them. Now, if only they could just get an arena. But look,
0: we could discuss arenas when it comes to Dallas Wings sometime in the future. But there's another state that's also suffering, too, with the most recent victory of the Carolina Hurricanes. And you know who that is?
1: Who?
0: The Hartford Whalers fan base, RIP. We had an NHL team before either of us were here. But, like, we had an NHL team, and when they left, we had the Hartford Wolfpack farm team to the New York Rangers today, and they've won a Calder Cup within the first 2 years of existence, which is great for them. I mean, the league was a lot smaller back then, but now the Hurricanes are successful now that they're down further south in the East Coast. So Connecticut fans who've had an NHL team, they're not doing so good right now. They're definitely not doing good. The best that Connecticut can have is, well, hopefully a Central Connecticut State University championship, either with football or with basketball or anything. But it's also UConn. UConn's like the staple of Connecticut sports right now, not even professionally speaking. Mind you, 2 years ago, Hartford Athletic, professional soccer club of Connecticut, won their first trophy in club history. It wasn't the season. It wasn't the league trophy. It was an in-season tournament trophy. First professional trophy in Connecticut since 98 and 99. And then everything else after that was like, you know, a much lower league. I mean, you have the Commissioner's Cup, I believe that's what it's called, for the Danbury Hattricks hockey team. They are supported by the New York Rangers, but they're Federal Premier Hockey League. It's a much smaller at this point, I'm just calling them semi-professional. It is a very great environment. Danbury Ice Arena, go check them out when hockey season comes back around. But that was like 2021-2022 season. And then you had the 2023 season with Hartford Athletic bringing the Jägermeister Trophy here. But that's the best we're going to get professionally. What we'll have after that is UConn basketball championships. Of course, they couldn't win it over Michigan, the most recent March Madness tournament. But Connecticut is suffering as well. But I think Texas has it even worse because you have all these opportunities to come to you, and then you either slip or just give them away. And when I say slip, I'm talking about the San Antonio Spurs.
1: Yep.
0: I'm going to be a little sour here and professional at the same time. Yes, I'm speaking as a Knicks fan, but I'm also speaking as just a human being altogether. Wemby, you know I respect you as a fan since I'm not an NBA player myself, but what is with your ego, my dude? What is with your ego getting to the best of you, and then it comes back biting you and or just smacking you in the head? Tell me. That's not going to be a wake-up call for Wemby when it comes to being a better player, being a better person, and just having more composure and bearing when it comes to presenting himself. The way he acted at his press conference, mentioning with "see y'all never," and then just walking off with a pouty little juvenile attitude. Are you serious right now? I understand, like, I'm not in that position to, like, experience all the emotions that he's going through, but so many NFL players that are in a playoff contending game, or just a playoff game in general, I mean, one great example I'm going to use is Lamar Jackson with the Baltimore Ravens, because, you know, they're not a playoff contending team, unfortunately. Like, they can make it to the playoffs, but then they don't last long, or they just make it just far enough where they're shy of even a conference championship game. But the way Lamar Jackson carries himself when he's in these press conferences, they're like, he says the usual, like, yeah, we just didn't play well, the other team played better. But Wemby for the San Antonio Spurs, I'm out of words. I have a headache even thinking about him. He was so egotistical when Mitchell Robinson committed that foul. And I understand, like, you know, the Spurs were winning and he wanted to, like, try to get in Robinson's head. I get that. You're in the spur of the moment, no pun intended. You're just having fun and you're excited. You have this big confidence in you. Oh, yeah, we're going to win. Let me just have a little fun with him. And then who switches the reality switch back on? New York. OG Anunoby, especially, with the tip in to clutch the win. Biggest nightmare that you can have as an NBA player. You have all that hype. You have all that excitement. You have all that ego on you. And then it went as far as SportsCenter posting it and trolling him with a That's So Raven reference from a Disney Channel show. Imagine being in that spot and the way you conduct yourself is, see y'all never, mic drop. I have a headache. I have an absolute headache if that's how he carried himself as a professional basketball player.
1: It was not a good look for Wemby at all. And I'm here hoping that when he comes back next season, he'll have a much, much better attitude on him. But you know what? Wemby is still within his first or second year in the league.
0: He's a young player, and I gotta give him some slack in that aspect. I understand he's new to the league. He's much younger than the average NBA player to begin with. But, like, did college not teach him enough discipline or something? Or is this just a big wake-up call for him to realize that, yeah, this isn't the college days anymore?
1: I think this was definitely a big wake-up call. And you know what? I think every great player has really had that wake-up moment, and I think one in particular comes to mind, and especially because I saw it here in person, and it came at the hands of a Texas team. LeBron James, when he lost the 2011 finals to the Dallas Mavericks, which that Mavs team, how that Mavs team even won is beyond me. LeBron leading up to that, you know, he had a certain arrogance to him, and he was that famous quote where he was like, we're gonna win not one, not two, not three, not four, not five, not six, not seven. And everybody listening, like, are you kidding me? Like, he has that much arrogance. And then when he got smacked in the 2011 finals, if you go to the following year and you listen to him speak during his MVP speech, his finals MVP speech when the Heat won the 2012 finals, you can tell that he had been humbled, because he talked about, like, how he went into that finals with the wrong type of attitude, and that he should just love and enjoy playing the game that he loves and that he's blessed to play it. And now if you look at him, he's literally up there as one of the greatest players to ever grace the game. And he's pretty much respected across the league, you know, for what he's done, not just because of his undeniable impact, but because of his longevity. And that is, I think, is what separates a lot of great players. So if Wemby can come into the following year and he can go into it with the mentality of, you know what, guys, I messed up here. You know, I definitely had a little bit of an ego problem, but you know something? I'm here to play basketball. I'm here to, you know, put this team together, put this team on my back, and we're a team. We're a family. If he can come in with that mentality, I think the Spurs have a shot. But God forbid, not with this coach and not with that team. I'll tell you, Pop would not let that fly.
0: He's got to take accountability when he comes back the following season.
1: Pop, not let that fly.
0: Yeah. If I was the owner, forget general manager, if I was like the owner of San Antonio Spurs, I would have a bit of a talk with him and be like, hey, check your ego, because we're not letting that fly. Now, here's a question I have to ask, because I think of Zion Williamson. They have very different physiques, obviously, BMIs, everything like that. But when I think of like the physique of like much taller players, this is what kind of scares me about Wemby's future. Yeah, he has, you know, a different body set. You know, he's a lot taller. He has a lot more reach, a lot higher vertical jump than the average NBA player. But when you look at Zion Williamson, you know how, like, he had kind of a rough start to his NBA career because his body would, like, give out on him sometimes. He even, like, one time he tried to make a dunk, and then when he landed on the deck or the ground, his foot exploded through his shoe, and I think he hurt his knee in one way or another. I can't remember how exactly he did it, but do you think Wemby's physique is going to catch up to him, or do you think he'll have a long longevity?
1: Yeah, I mean, it's definitely really tough to say. I think it's a really tough call. I think, you know, obviously Zion Williamson and, you know, Wemby have been on different trajectories. I'm not saying this is a particular, you know, thing that adds to their physique or, you know, determines what kind of physique they're going to have. But I think also I think when it comes to culture, I think that also plays a big part of it, because the culture in San Antonio versus the culture in New Orleans, it's very different. Like, you see there's prestige and there's a winning culture that was set by guys like Tim Duncan and Tony Parker and, the Admiral, David Robinson.
0: Or, yeah,
1: yep. And even Greg Popovich. Like, the guys like that set the standard for where the Spurs franchise was going to go. But in New Orleans, they're an expansion team. That's all they've really been known for. It's just, oh, yeah, they've had some great players. They've had Anthony Davis. They've had Chris Paul. They've had DeMarcus Cousins. They've had Zion Williamson. They've had great players, but they never take that next step up because they're not a culture of winning. And I think that also adds to a guy's attitude off the field. You know, and bar me, I want to go back to the NFL real quick with this. And that is, you know, but high winning culture can also be detrimental. I want to look at both sides of it. A great example of this is the Pittsburgh Steelers. The Pittsburgh Steelers have always had the standard is the standard, or the Steeler way. But what has that translated to? Wild card loss after wild card loss. What exactly is the standard? Is it a standard of first round exits? Is it a standard of losing? Is it just bringing in old quarterbacks? You know, and having Ben Roethlisberger play until he's like 60 years old. You know, Aaron Rodgers playing on his swan song, Russell Wilson playing on his swan song, freaking, you know, Mike Tomlin being able to get away with everything that he did for years, and now they're bringing in Mike McCarthy. Like, what exactly is the standard that's been set by the Rooney? So if you look at it both sides, and I think that's a big thing that can play it. Now, can Wemby get up to the potential of, like, a Nikola Jokic? Or can he get to the, you know, or other big guys like Shaq and Wilt and Kareem and Bill? Can he get there? Well, he certainly can, but only time is to tell.
0: There's a lot that can really go into it in terms of what a future holds for a team. And, like, the winning standards, I think, was a great point that you brought up. I mean, yeah, what is the standard for the Steelers? Like, I'm going to make a kind of a stupid joke here. What's the Steelers standard, right? Is it that first-round exit? Is it that playing a using a player until he's absolutely too old to play anymore? And then we can bring up the New England Patriots because we're going to bring them up in the next half hour before we clock out for the day. But it's all about a standard that's, like, set into a team. So back to the Spurs. Maybe their standards are not what we expected them to be compared to the New Orleans Pelicans. So I don't know. I'm out of questions that I can really ask for the future of the San Antonio Spurs. The Knicks especially, I mean, let's be realistic. For them to even repeat next year is going to be, this is a one-hit wonder for them. It's just plain and simple. It's going to be a one-hit wonder championship for them. For them to win it again next year, that means, like, all right, now we need to be on the lookout for the Knicks because they're actually going to be a good team. And yeah, the East Conference was not the beast conference. The West was a little bit better. But then here's my question for all those West Conference arguments. How does the Thunder choke so badly? They were supposed to be the favorites to win the West. How do they mess up so badly? And then the Spurs come out, and they're the much more physically dominant team. Castle, especially from UConn, shout out to him. What went wrong there? What went wrong with, like, the West supposed to be the best?
1: Chet Holmgren getting paid all that money,
0: yeah,
1: just to not show up in the final, not show up in the West Conference Finals, is absolutely inexcusable. I get they had Jalen Williams out, but you know what? You still had your MVP guy out there. You still had the majority of your lineup. There was no excuse for you not to lose that, especially at home, especially at on home court. Like, how do you lose that game like that? So, I mean, OKC is another story. But, you know, it's kind of funny is that, you know, once a fan base gets a lick of success, they turn arrogant and they turn into insufferability. Like, I mean, it's not with every single fan base, I don't think. I mean, when the Washington Capitals or the St. Louis Blues or, like, teams like that, you know, won, you know, I didn't see that level of arrogance. But then with other teams like Colorado, the Colorado Avalanche or the Tampa Bay Lightning, or, you know, some of these other teams, like, there was a mix of arrogance that I've seen growing with them. So, I mean, definitely when you see a lick of success, it's definitely going to start to show. And I think that definitely showed with OKC, especially with, all the years of suffering that they had. I talked about the Knicks suffering. I could go on for hours about freaking OKC and what they dealt with in Seattle as well. So, you know, but I think it's just, like I said, it's a culture thing.
0: When we come back, we're going to be talking the NFL offseason leading up to the 2026 season. So don't you go absolutely nowhere. 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We'll be right back.

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0: 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And welcome back to Sports Talk with MRK, joined live from Dallas, Texas. Joseph, over the phone, you still with us, bud? Making sure your phone line is still up and running.
1: Yes, sir. Yes, sir.
0: All righty. You guys know the deal. We are talking about your favorite sports teams ranging from across this entire universe we'd like to call Earth. We've talked a lot about the World Cup, the NBA Finals, the Stanley Cup, soccer in the United States, and we must finish things off with the most talked about sports in all of the United States, and that is the NFL. A lot of news in the offseason this year, I want to say. Like, you know, I don't know if it's like good news, bad news, a lot of drama, to say the least. A lot has been happening in the offseason, and it's hard to really pinpoint anything that's really the most important subject, if you will. But for me, I'd have to say the New England Patriots getting their guy, A.J. Brown, from the Philadelphia Eagles, and now there's rumors that they can bring Stephon Diggs back to the squad as well. I mean, realistically speaking, I'd love to see that happen, but the likelihood of it, I think it's all a cap space issue at this point, because now Stephon Diggs is supposed to be clear to play in the NFL again. So is there a likelihood that Stephon Diggs and A.J. Brown can be paired together with the New England Patriots?
1: No, I don't want to see that, because A.J. Brown needs to be your number one guy in New England. But Stephon Diggs, like, clearly, if you look at Stephon Diggs' performance this year, does that warrant cap space? Like, does that warrant a new contract? Because the answer to me is no. Like, as Stephon Diggs is a lot older, and I just don't think he's worth that kind of money anymore. Like, A.J. Brown needs to be your guy. Well, I think him having Mike Vrabel is going to be a big boost to him.
0: Well, now both of these receivers are actually Super Bowl contending receivers now. I mean, Brown is the one that is more likely to get him a ring, since Stephon Diggs has experienced his first Super Bowl, but it wasn't with the Buffalo Bills, so that says a lot about the Bills organization already. No shade to them, but at the same time, you got to be realistic. But going off of that, A.J. Brown is more of a Super Bowl contender receiver out of the two of them. So Brown entering the team can be really a huge asset for them offensively. But there's other free agents that are still available to this day. We have Taylor Decker, offensive tackle from the Detroit Lions. We already talked about Stephon Diggs. Joey Bosa, edge from the Buffalo Bills. Deebo Samuel from the Commanders, a wide receiver. Cam Robinson, another offensive tackle from the Cleveland Browns. Kevin Zeitler from the Tennessee Titans, a guard. Janu Smith, tight end from the Steelers, and Bobby Wagner, linebacker from the Commanders. Who else should the Patriots pursue in free agency? Do you think it should be the offensive line? Because I think that's something that the offense kind of struggled with when it came to winning or possibly even playing in the Super Bowl, because offensively it was all in Seattle's favor from the first quarter and possibly the fourth quarter as well. Like the second and third, I want to say that in-between factor from when the Pats were in the Super Bowl, they had a little bit more of the game in their hands. But for me, I think offensively, Drake May just needs to have a lot more protection in the pocket, because this is going to be one of those trends that everyone's going to hop on to when it comes to NFL quarterbacks and their first or second season with the team. You have your first season with the team and you don't do so well. Second season, you're in the Super Bowl and you don't win it. After that, you go downhill. Joe Burrow is the greatest example of that. Do you think Drake May is going to be another Joe Burrow?
1: So, again, it's kind of what I mentioned earlier, and that is, again, it is a culture thing, because Joe Burrow in Cincinnati, with how Zach Taylor has kept a head coaching job in the NFL, is beyond me. But Mike Brown is not going to do anything about it. Versus in New England, where there is a standard, Robert Kraft, it wants to put a winning product out on the field. And Drake May has the right coach in Mike Vrabel. And, you know, I was listening to this the other day, and I was listening to some perspectives from fans of the Tennessee Titans. And that is, you know, them seeing Mike Vrabel win in New England when they knew they had that guy in their hands. And hindsight from that, like, Mike Vrabel, I mean, I'm sure he wanted out of Tennessee, and he much would have preferred to go to New England, but them losing Mike Vrabel the way they did set their franchise back years. And then they made one of the worst coaching hires in Brian Callahan that I think I've ever seen. Like, how he was not ready to be a head coach whatsoever. And, you know, Vrabel is a culture guy. Those Titan fans, like them seeing the Brian Callahan years, were literally, they gave up during the game. Even though they could have still gotten back in it, they just gave up. And they put on some garbage time touchdowns to just make the score look better. But with Vrabel, there's one game in particular that I can remember. It was a game overseas in the UK against the Chargers, and the Titans score a late touchdown, and Vrabel decides to go for two. He doesn't want to go to overtime. He wants to go for the win. And they don't get it. They don't get it. But those players, they were telling themselves, man, our coach believes in us. He believes in us enough to want to bet the house on us. And we let him down. So if your coach believes in you that much, then that's definitely a culture thing. And I think Mike Vrabel believes in Drake May. He believes in his team. He believes in his players. Offensive line, offensive tackle is definitely the biggest need for you right now. And you drafted one in the first round in Caleb LeMieux from Utah with the number 28 pick. But, you know, as far as those free agency names, I don't think any of them are really worthy of that. I don't think there's really any, you know, big names or big intriguing names in free agency. So I think, honestly, you're just going to have to draft and build within house and build through the trenches. I think that's honestly what you're going to have to do because that offensive line got bullied by the Seahawks in the Super Bowl. So I think if you can really rebuild that offensive line and you can build it strong, then you have a Super Bowl contender with Drake May.
0: I think Will Campbell was placed in the wrong spot when it comes to the offensive line because you briefly mentioned how the offensive line was quote-unquote bullied by the Seahawks. That's probably a good way to put it. You know, rebuilding that pocket, I think, is what's going to help them the most. But another thing you touched on was the fact that Mike Vrabel is a culture kind of guy. Not only is he a culture guy, he's a New England culture guy. He understands the New England way for the newer generation. Not only as a former player, because Jerod Mayo was supposed to be that guy instead. He was on the defensive side when Belichick was still at head coach. And, of course, when you bring back Josh McDaniels, you know, the New England factor is almost back to fruition at this point. But I think if they brought back Matt Patricia on the defensive side as well, because when they had him for Jones' second season calling the offense, to me, that was probably one of the most mind-blowing things I've ever witnessed as a New England fan. But I have to also point out that does Josh McDaniels finally realize that he's an offensive coordinator material as opposed to head coaching material? Will this finally be the moment where he can concede in admitting, yeah, no, I'm not a head coach kind of guy. I'm more of an offensive coordinator kind of guy. Like, I think this is going to be the season where the New England Patriots coaching staff today, not recently, today, is finally going to understand what their roles are, where they stand, and not have any hesitancy to be like, oh, should I leave? Should I come back? Anything like that? No. I think this is going to be the year that McDaniels, Vrabel, everyone else are going to realize, yeah, this is where we stand. This is where we belong. This is where we shine the most. So Vrabel being the culture guy and the New England guy, he's got to be the best example of when a player can become a coach and still manage to win. Because Jerod Mayo was a former player. He didn't have the New England mentality. He absolutely did not. When there was a time where the Patriots just weren't doing so good under his coaching, and he had the nerve to say, we're a very soft football team, in public. Said that at the press conference. With all due respect, sir, why? Why would you speak that lowly of your team in a public setting? If you said that to the team in person in a private setting, that I would understand. You're trying to get personal with them. You're trying to be a little bit more intimate and realize, or make them realize, hey, guys, what's going on right now? But to call them out in public, do you realize how much that's going to affect morale? Get out of here with that. Don't even come to me with that stuff if you're going to say it publicly, unless you probably had a previous discussion with the team saying, hey, guys, I got to be real honest with you. I'm going to call you all out in the middle of the press conference. Then again, I think the team would have a problem with that to begin with, which is probably why he said it without asking them for permission. But my point is, Mayo was not the guy. Vrabel is. Vrabel definitely is. Yeah, this is his first Super Bowl as a head coach, and he still didn't come out victorious. And the last time he played in New England, before even joining the New England coaching staff, he beat Tom Brady in the wild card round, which ended Tom Brady's legacy in New England. So if that doesn't tell you how much of a head coach Mike Vrabel is in general, like, he has storytelling games. He has history-making games. You can look back at his career leading up to even now, and it's already a cinematic masterpiece script being written. So
1: I think it's honestly, you know, it's like I said earlier, like Mike Vrabel, you can tell he believes in his team. And, you know, I think Vrabel is always going to be the guy that's always going to want to go for the win. He's always going to bet the house on his team. And that's the kind of mentality that I like with a coach. And it's funny that I mentioned that, because my Green Bay Packers should have had the same mentality of going for the win against the Cowboys instead of allowing a tie. I want to go for the win. Would losing suck? Of course it does. Especially that game in particular, I did not want to lose. But I would have rather have lost going out there, giving it our all and giving it our 100%, rather than just going out there and halving it. Like, I don't want to see scenarios where I'm like, man, we really could have won the game there. And then it's always a what-if scenario. And when you talk about guys being called out in public, you know, I think it's a reason why the Houston Texans were a disaster for as long as they were, especially under Bill O'Brien. I mean, freaking J.J. Watt called them out in the locker room, and they got him out of there. Like, they were a complete disaster before D'Amico Ryans came on. Like, I think D'Amico Ryans is another guy I think you can say is a culture guy. And you know what? I may laugh at the Cowboys as much as I do, but you know something? Brian Schottenheimer, I think, is a culture guy. I think Brian Schottenheimer is the guy in Dallas. Like, I think he is the best possible candidate to be head coach. Everybody was very skeptical at the start, and they were like, what are you doing? But I think what Shotty showed this year, taking that team that was basically nothing and had them ready to play games, like, I think that shows you exactly what kind of culture you're going to set for yourself.
0: I think a lot of good points were already mentioned there. So do you think that Dallas has a chance?
1: Honestly, so... To me, the NFC East were the biggest winners of the NFL draft this year. They were my biggest winners, all four teams. I think Washington got a great guy in Sonny Styles. I think the Philadelphia Eagles got themselves another receiver that Jalen Hurts can play around with. I think the New York Giants definitely are on their way to becoming a team again, especially in week one. I'll say this. If the New York Giants can knock off the Dallas Cowboys week one at home, especially with this retooled defensive line, because even without Dexter Lawrence, with Arvar Reese there, and with Kayvon Thibodeau there, and with, you know...
0: Well, don't forget Harbaugh being the head coach for them now.
1: Yeah, Harbaugh. Like, it looks like a Harbaugh defense, especially with Abdul Carter. Like, I think... It definitely, like, the Giants are looking like a team for the future. And then the Dallas Cowboys, they got a steal in Caleb Downs. How do you let Caleb Downs fall to Dallas? But you know what? He did. And, like, I will give all the credit in the world to the Cowboys, because from what I heard, Jerry did something that he has not done in quite some time, and that is he stepped aside. He stepped aside in the draft and let the football guys run the draft. He let his scouting coordinator and he let his head coach run the draft. That, I think, is a big step forward. So can the Cowboys win the NFC East? Yes, I think they can. Can they win the NFC? I don't know. Because the NFC has some giants. The Rams.
0: No pun intended.
1: They're going to be a giant. I think the rest of their division is going to be a giant. The Green Bay Packers are going to be a giant. If the Chicago Bears can keep on their trajectory, I think they can also be a problem as well. Even like in Tampa Bay. Tampa Bay is going to be. I think, besides Caleb Downs, I think Reuben Bain is the biggest steal of the NFL draft for the Tampa Bay, but that was a phenomenal pick for Tampa Bay. So, well, I think There's going to be a lot.
0: Well, the New England Patriots and the Chicago Bears actually play each other this coming season. It's going to be on October 22nd at 8:15 p.m. Eastern Time, Thursday night, Prime Video. The Bears, they're making the right moves, honestly, I think, in my opinion. The fact that they were able to make it as far as they could, that's a phrase that I say a lot almost every episode I'm on the air. The fact that this team, like, insert team here, the fact that this team was able to make it as far as they could, that's a phrase I'm going to say a lot almost every episode. And the Bears are on the right direction, but like back to the Patriots at hand, they face the Seahawks in their first game of the season. Super Bowl rematch to start the season. Like, tell me that's not script writing 101 right there.
1: Absolutely. I love the stories. I love the stories in sports.
0: And then immediately after that game, it's going to be the Patriots versus the Steelers. So it's going to be the battle of the six Super Bowl rings. And then following that, it's just going to be the Jaguars. I'm like, oh, that. Tell me that's not a complete directional shift in storytelling. Then you have
1: whoa. A direction to hold on there. Hold on there, Mr. Superior Complex. Hold on there. Trevor Lawrence and that beautiful, beautiful hair did nothing to you.
0: But they cut it. They cut it.
1: Jacksonville. You know what? It's interesting because Jacksonville. You never knew what kind of team.
0: They're up and down. I have to agree with that. Yeah. They're such an up and down team.
1: Very hot and cold. You never know what kind of team you're going to get with Jacksonville. But I think Liam Cohen was not a bad head coach. Like, I think Liam Cohen did great as a head coach. I think Trevor Lawrence had a great year.
0: I have nothing against Jacksonville.
1: I just need to see more from Brian Robinson. I need to see more from that team. But I think, honestly, if Jacksonville can stay on the right track, I think they have a chance to maybe steal the AFC South. Right now, I think it's going to Houston because I think that Houston defense is way too dominant. But Houston's offense is going to be the biggest question mark. Now, I think it got better. They upgraded their running game with David Montgomery, and they have great receivers, but just is C.J. Stroud that guy? So I think, honestly, if the Texans falter offensively, the Jaguars are going to steal the South.
0: Now, we have to address a game that is coming up this season for both of us, because this is going to be a game that both of us are going to be watching. Sunday afternoon on Fox, your Green Bay Packers will be facing my New England Patriots on Sunday, November 8th, 4:25 Eastern Time. I have to hand it to the Packers. I think they're going to win that one. I'm not saying that just to make you happy, but I have to be realistic here. That's going to be one of the guaranteed losses that New England is going to have this season, because the Packers are, no pun intended, they are packed. They are stacked. They are ready to take back the NFC North. I just see it happening.
1: I think we definitely have the chance to do it this year, but I think the biggest question marks going into the Packers season is, okay, our first 3 weeks, I think, are very winnable games because those are going to be without Micah Parsons. So once they get Micah Parsons back, you know, I think definitely if we could be 3-0, that would definitely be helpful.
0: That would improve his confidence.
1: But I think the biggest question marks for this Packers team is, one, are they going to have a number one corner? Because that has been their biggest weakness for the past couple of years, is the corner position. Can they have that guy that is going to be able to be that ball hawk for them? So that's number one. Number two is that Packers offensive line going to be up to the task? Because Jordan Love, I just want to make this clear, Jordan Love is the guy. Jordan Love is not the reason that we lost that game against the Bears. Jordan Love was the reason that we were in that game. The defense faltering is what was our demise. So that is going to be the biggest keys, I think, is the corner position, the offensive line, and then the consistency, especially with coaching. I really want to see Matt LaFleur and what he could do this year. Do I think they should have brought back LaFleur? Personally, to me, no. But
0: really,
1: was there a better option on the market? Like, honestly, who would have I brought in to Green Bay to offset that? Like, would it have been Mike McCarthy? No. Would it have been Harbaugh? No. I don't know who else there really is, you know, that was on that free agency market. Like, I mean, and God bless Jeff Hathley. Like, I'm really excited for him to get the position in Miami. But is Malik Willis really worth that much money. Trust me, I love Malik Willis. I love what he did for us. So I think there's going to be a lot of storylines with just, but ultimately consistency is going to be the name of the game for the Packers. But I believe in my quarterback. I believe in my guy, and that is Jordan Love. I believe in him.
0: Now, I need to go off of that real quick before we run out of time. Is the NFC North still going to be the most competitive division to watch, or is that going to be the NFC East? Forget the West, because I feel like the Seahawks kind of flipped their roster almost entirely upside down after winning that Super Bowl. So forget the NFC West for a second. We need to draw our attention to the NFC North and the NFC East. Which one of those two divisions do you think is going to be more competitive? I think the East is going to have more competition up their sleeves this coming year, like you brought up with who all those teams brought into their roster from the draft. But I think the North still has some dog in them this year, possibly next year too. But then, like, would the NFC East be the one to, like, start taking over that spot? Like, which one do you think has more of a chance to be the division to watch out for any AFC team entering the Super Bowl next year?
1: So I think out of just those two divisions, I think the NFC East is going to be more competitive. And just running down real quickly, I think the Cowboys, believe it or not, this might be a dumb pick, but I think the Cowboys are going to win the NFC East. I think the NFC North, I think that's going to be won by the Packers. And the reason why I say that the East could be stronger is because I think the Giants, the Eagles, the Cowboys, and maybe even the Commanders, like, that's going to be a really strong run. And then in the North, it's pretty much just the Packers and maybe the Bears. The Vikings and the Lions don't look that well. Like, yeah, Dan Campbell is a culture guy, but with the Lions, they don't look that great right now. And the Vikings, they don't even know who their quarterback is. Like, it's constantly been a curse and constantly been a question for them. Like, yes, the Vikings are going to have a good defense, but they can't really do anything offensively outside of just chucking it down to Justin Jefferson 40 times a game.
0: Well, that answers my question.
1: And then in the South, I think the Buccaneers have that division. The West, that's going to be Rams' house. I'm sorry, I know the Seahawks had a great run, but this year it's Rams' house. And then in the AFC, I think the Bills are going to take the East back. I think the North, I think that's going to belong to, I think for right now, I'm going to say the Ravens. The South, I think that belongs to the Texans, unless the Jaguars steal it. And then the AFC West, I think that goes to the Denver Broncos.
0: Broncos country. I'm going to hop on that one right now. The Chiefs are just going to be second place in the division guaranteed if the Broncos come out on top. Now for I take that back. Vegas. Vegas is going to be number two. Maybe
1: Vegas,
0: number three.
1: No, Vegas. I think Vegas is going to be number three.
0: Do you think the Chargers have a chance, really?
1: I think Chiefs are going to be last place.
0: Chiefs last place?
1: I think it's Broncos, Chargers, Raiders.
0: Remember when it was the other way around, when the Broncos would be the last place team, or even like Vegas?
1: Yeah.
0: Completely flipped the script now. Broncos, I see them winning the AFC West. Absolutely. Second place, it's got to be a tough battle between L.A. and Las Vegas.
1: Because even with Mahomes, they're not even that good of a team. They're bringing back Travis Kelce again, even though he's been worse the past couple of years.
0: Yay, more Swifties in the game. Yay, more Swifties to sell out the stadium. We just need more money to fund our new venue.
1: Oh, God.
0: I could go on about that. But and the AFC East, you're saying the Bills are going to take it back. There's a possibility there. AFC South, you said the Texans, or if Jacksonville steals it. NFC South, that's a division we haven't touched on.
1: Yeah. The NFC South?
0: Yeah.
1: Oh, Bucks all the way.
0: Tampa Bay. Yep. Baker bake. Let him bake. Let him cook. Whatever people want to say these days. I can't keep up with all these slogans. It's just there's only so much that we can possibly say when it comes to slogans, catchphrases, the chants that soccer fans have. You know, again, special shout out to all the international fans that have come to the U.S. to experience what it's like to be here for the World Cup, and we can host such a big tournament. Like, any final words for the World Cup or anything else before we close out, Joe?
1: I want to say three things. I want to say, one, shout out to Japan. Amazing fan base. Absolutely love getting to interact with you guys. Much love to you. Number two, Petar Musa is the GOAT. Go Croatia if the U.S. is not in it. Go Croatia. And then number three, Team USA, let's get it done today, baby. Let's get it done.
0: United States plays today at 3 p.m. Eastern time. Be sure to catch that. And without further ado, hope you guys are enjoying your Juneteenth. And without further ado as well, at this time, WFCS will be resuming their broadcast today. 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Until then, guys, we will see you around. 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Joe, thank you so much for joining us, and we can't wait to be back on the air. You're excited for the next show?
1: I'm ready, baby. We're back.
0: We are back, guys. Be on the lookout for the next air date. Until then, we will see you guys around.

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0: So thank you for joining me tonight. So you are Matt from A Will Away. So for anyone listening who might not be familiar with the band, could you tell them a little bit about it?
1: Yeah, absolutely. Thank you for having me on. We're a band called A Will Away. We're from Naugatuck, Connecticut, which is, if you're not aware, a tiny little borough that's attached to Waterbury over in New Haven County. We've been a band for this April. It will be 11 years, which is a daunting thing to think out loud. We're an alternative rock band. We really kind of ebb and flow across pretty much everything inside of the alternative genre spectrum, and we really put a heavy focus on sort of discussing the overall human experience in the catchiest way humanly possible. I think is probably the best way I can condense that.
0: Knowing your music, I can agree with that. And then you guys have your new album coming out next year in February. So it's called Stew. Where did the album get the name? Where did it come from?
1: Yeah, so the name itself is sort of this conglomeration of two things. It's interesting because it's one of my favorite titlings that we've ever done for one of our releases. But our most recent EP prior to this was called Soup. The way that we sort of described that was meant to be sort of like chicken soup for the human soul. It was just sort of like a catch-all healing thing for whatever ails you. We always joked around when we were making Soup that, like, you know, we were going to do an EP and then we were going to do an LP. And when we did finally do the LP, we were going to call it Stew. Funny joke, right? But then over time, as we started to put the record together, which it took a long time to put together, and sort of the thematic process of what the record is about became super relevant to the title Stew, because

0: of like the gestational songwriter. I will bring sort of skeletons of ideas to the band, and they will sort of give me their two cents on it, whether like it feels right in the room playing together. That's always kind of how we've decided whether or not songs are something that we want to continue to work on. And we took a similar process with this one, but it was a little bit different because obviously the pandemic took place right at the beginning of the process of like really in earnest writing this one. And so it was, I like to kind of describe it as sort of like a back to basics type of a thing where it's like, it's almost like we kind of like rewound the whole thing. And it was just like, okay, it's just me and a guitar in a bedroom and I'm going to play this for myself ad nauseum and no one's going to hear it until I finally put a demo together and send it to the guys in group text and be like, hi, do you like this? What do we do? And so the process for this one was really isolated in the beginning and then very collaborative once we actually got into the studio and built it out. The hardest part about it was not knowing what to cut because we had a lot more songs than we needed by the time we hit the drawing board for this one.
1: How many got cut, if you can tell me?
0: I think we started with 15 or 16.
1: Oh, wow.
0: And I say that loosely because like some of them aren't what you would necessarily say were like full-fledged songs by the time we went into the pre-production process. And then what we ended up with was 11. So we cut a good handful. And honestly, some of the stuff that was supposed to end up on the cutting room floor ended up on the record, and we're really happy that it did, because like, I mean, Karma is a perfect example of this, where our lead single is a song that literally none of us wanted to move forward with, and then we just ended up deciding to.
1: Oh, wow. Okay. Well, that makes me love it even more then.
0: Oh, yeah. We love the song, but the difficulty was that like, we didn't know if there was enough meat there to really like make a full-fledged song. I remember, you know, there were months where like we were going back and forth on what was going to get kept and what was going to get cut. And Karma was always at the top of the list of what was going to get cut because just nobody felt like it was all the way there. And then it almost like the flip of a switch, just one day it just suddenly was. And it was like, okay, this is the one. Like, that's how it happens sometimes, yeah. You know?
1: And then speaking of the songs on the album, what song are you most excited for the fans to hear when it does come out next February?
0: So I'm going to split that into two. So one of them is Karma, believe it or not.
1: Okay.
0: It's a song that like I would argue is like probably our proudest writing achievement, like especially because it does so much with so little. And we absolutely love the song, the messaging, everything around it is very, very organically us. And then I can't tell you the name of the track because it's not technically out yet. But the opening track to the record is also one of my favorites that we've ever written. It's absolutely awesome. And it plays on a lot of sort of anthemic pop rock stylings from sort of like the early to mid 2000s era when we first started kind of coming into the industry, but not in the Warped Tour sense, more in the like what you kind of remember as like radio pop rock of the time. And so I'm stupidly excited for everybody to hear that. I think they're gonna love it as an opener.
1: Oh, that is exciting. As if I wasn't already excited enough for this. I'm like, I don't have the vinyl pre-ordered right now.
0: What, did we send you the press link for the whole thing yet?
1: Kyle did.
0: Okay, good. I was going to say, if you don't have it, I'll send it to you after we're done here.
1: And then you guys signed to Rude Records a few months ago. Congratulations, first of all.
0: Thank you.
1: But how has it been being part of that family?
0: It's been very cool so far. We actually technically signed to the label a little over a year ago.
1: Okay.
0: And that kind of gives you like an idea of sort of the timetabling of how this stuff sorts out. We obviously were on Triple Crown Records before, who we also were like super fond of and had a really good relationship with. But at this sort of point that the pandemic converged on our want to make another record, just through discussions with Triple Crown, we decided that we wanted to sort of just kind of like open ourselves up to options and kind of see what other type of opportunity could come down the pipeline. And literally before we even had the chance to shop at all, we got this weird message from Rude Records out of the blue. And after talking to some of the bands on their label, we decided that, like, yeah, let's open up this discussion. And once we started talking to them, we realized that we had a lot in common in terms of, like, our overall ethos of, like, you know, how you make art and how you distribute art and sort of what is the overall purpose behind that. And at least for us, that was really important, was just sort of like having a very direct and concrete focus on what it is you're doing, why it is you're doing it, and why are you deciding to do it with the people you're doing it with. And Rude kind of checked all of our boxes. And at this point, we've had a really positive, really generally exciting working relationship. And I see it, you know, being pretty positive and fruitful well into the future. So we're just kind of riding this wave here, and hopefully everything goes well with the release in February.
1: Yeah, no, I'm so glad to hear that. And then another question I have is, you guys started a Discord almost a year ago
0: now. We did.
1: So what was who had the idea for that? How did that come about?
0: I'm going to take credit for that. So the way it came about is, and we described this to everybody when we opened up Discord, but like we got kind of bored and lonely being in isolation during the pandemic. And it was just as much sort of a way for us to like excitedly interface with each other around the band as it was a want to sort of like reach out and interact with everybody else as well. But just for context, obviously, like we've been touring extensively for the better part of the last 10 years. And you go from sort of like always being surrounded by interesting, like-minded people to sort of being in total isolation. And you sort of have this crux of both like, I'm bored and feeling a little stir crazy, and like the social side of my brain isn't being stimulated. And then also like, how as a band do we interface with audience members during what is a really weird, turbulent, difficult time that like none of us can really see the end of the tunnel on. And so originally we wanted to do a Patreon because it seems that at the time it seemed to be the thing that like everybody was doing, because like our idea was sort of like, let's deliver, you know, just the supplemental content stuff that we're going to be working on together to people in some fashion. But after we talked about it extensively, we realized that we didn't want to charge people to be able to engage with our content or to even be able to engage with us personally. And so Discord sort of floated to the top of the pile in our discussions about like, how do you interface with everybody? We decided to give it a shot. We also used the Discord application's streaming capabilities, I guess, for lack of a better term, to sort of test the waters on getting a Twitch channel off the ground. And it went so well on Discord that we ended up doing Twitch as well.
1: Yeah, no, I've seen some of the podcasts. I went to see if I had missed any, and nothing was up there. So I was like, oh, no, did they end? And I missed the memo?
0: No, we've taken a brief respite from the podcast, simply honestly, because we got tired and burnt out. We were doing, like, literally churning out web content just 3 to 5 times a week for months and months and months and months and months while recording a record, while doing all the marketing scheme and all this other stuff for it, and trying to come up with fun, interesting, creative alternative content ideas. So, like, and also, you know, just working like human beings do. So we hit a wall. We were like pushing a little over 100 hours a week, and it just got to a point where everybody was like, okay, we're going to take a break through the holidays and see what happens.
1: No, as much as I enjoy the podcast, yeah, please do not overwork yourselves.
0: No. Well, the podcast will be back very soon. I'm quite certain of that.
1: Oh, that is exciting. And then my final like structured question is, I reached out to the group chat me and all the other eBoard members have and said, hey, I'm going to be interviewing A Will Away. Do you guys have anything you want me to ask them? And our general manager, Garrett, said, ask him what color laser vision he would like to have.
0: So. What color? What is laser vision?
1: So I guess like if you, like in like superhero comics, like if you can shoot lasers out of your eyes, what color would you want the laser to be?
0: Blue. I think light blue. All of my guitars are like light blue colored. I wouldn't say it's my favorite color, but like aesthetically speaking, it's one of my favorite colors. So I think it really just kind of like pops against pretty much anything you put it against. And also, if I had red laser vision, people would think I was like nefarious. If I had green laser vision, they wouldn't know what to do with it. If I had blue laser vision, they would assume that I was like a jovial benefactor.
1: Oh, no, I respect it. And is there anything you would like to promote, where people can find you? Anything else you would like to add?
0: Yeah, I mean, absolutely. Obviously, check us out on all social media at AwillAwayCT. We are super active on, again, Discord, Twitch, general TikTokery, and Instagram, and all that other nonsense. We're always just posting random nonsense. Obviously, we have Stu coming out in February. Go check out the videos for that. We are stupidly, stupidly proud of the music videos that we were able to put together, not only in tandem with our team, but also with a series of really awesome directors and creative directors. We're very excited about those, and we think they came out great. So please, yeah, go check it out. Literally just search us up on YouTube. Go check out the Karma video. It is hysterical.
1: No, it is. But yeah, thank you so much for giving me your time tonight. It is appreciated. Always. I have wanted to interview, if not the whole band, at least you, since I've started at the radio station. That was 2 years ago. So this is like checking off one of my college bucket list things. So
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1: In the 20th century, over 100 million people died worldwide from smoking.
3: Over 600,000 kids will start smoking this year. In their lifetime, 245,000 will die because of smoking.
2: Cigarette smoke will kill one out of every two people who smoke.
1: One cigarette takes away 11 minutes of your life. An entire pack will shorten your life by 3.5 hours.
3: Secondhand smoke contains 4,000 chemicals and 200 known poisons.
2: Cigarettes kill more people than AIDS, drug abuse, car accidents, and homicides combined.
1: Smoking causes 87% of lung cancer deaths, and every 30 seconds, somebody dies from lung cancer.
3: According to the World Health Organization, by the year 2025, cigarettes will kill approximately 10 million people a year.
1: Are you going to be part of this number?
4: The choice is yours.
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0: No matter how you're connected, we advise you to do one thing.
1: Strap yourselves in, boys.
0: Because we're going
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1: Hang on, we're in for some chops.
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3: Uno, dos, wait. One, two, three.

0: Some Thoughts from John Cleese.
1: A surprising result of a recent survey was that the most asked question of American philosophers was neither what is the meaning of life, nor if a tree falls in the forest and no one is there to hear it, etc., etc., but just what is it that philosophers do? The answer is quite a lot. America's philosophers are at work in corporations, labor unions, medical centers and hospices, and of course every day they provoke thinking at thousands of colleges, universities and high schools. Wherever they are, philosophers can ask questions that might just make your life richer and more fulfilling. So, do be careful of those falling trees, won't you? Unless, of course, you're not there.
0: A message from the Philosophers of America, celebrating 100 years of thought.
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0: Billy! 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
1: I'm busy right now. 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
0: Billy, what are you listening to?
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They far from me, big distance. 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Wow. 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Friend to God, from me to her. Black card, red star media. 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Gold though, Fred and Ego, AJ, put on.

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2: Hi there.
1: Like so many taxpayers, Jill has had a year of changes.
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2: Yeah, yeah. Ooh. Yeah. Sis got blah boy, sis got blah boy.
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0: Can I have your name, please?
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0: that song was kind of freaking me out, but it... And we're floating out in nowhere.
1: No safety. Fall. We will land safely, Beavis.
0: You know, just, kind of makes me think about my life, you know.
1: What life?
0: Yeah, exactly. The part, like, you know, and we're floating out in nowhere. I don't know.
1: Don't worry, Beavis. We will land safely.
0: How come you're talking like that, butthead?
1: Like what?
0: Come on, stop it.
1: I'm not talking any differently than I normally talk, Beavis. Take some of these mushrooms that Cuddy gave us. They'll make you feel better.
0: Stop talking like that, butthead.
1: Like what, Beavis?
0: You're freaking me out. Come on.
1: Take the mushrooms, Beavis.
0: Oh, boy.
1: Take them.
0: These mushrooms suck. But they're fast acting. These taste horrible.
1: Eat them all, Beavis.
0: They're doing something, man. Hold on a second. Give me some more.
1: Come with me, Beavis, to Burning Man.
0: Oh boy.
1: Take them.
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Send that

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